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Jared Sowen kicking things off for the Indigenous Rock Show with Gift of Life on CFNR. Amasa ara amahupo. Good day and good evening. You know what I love about Sunday nights? Getting a couple of hours to crank up some old and new Indigenous music. And that's exactly what we're going to be doing tonight, along with putting the spotlight on Indigenous musicians, artists, and authors. It's also a busy weekend for me because my beautiful wife is celebrating another trip around the sun. Her birthday isn't actually until tomorrow, but you know how birthdays work. Somehow they turn into the entire weekend. And I'm finally feeling the pressure a little bit because I haven't exactly been the greatest at pulling these off in the past. So everybody wish me luck. I can do it. I can do it. I can do it. All right, Wally, shake off these nerves. Let's get back to the music with somebody you've already heard plenty of right here on CFNR. Stevie Salas is up next on CFNR.

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It is time to hug your sweetheart today. That's the national day for today. Pretty simple assignment. Find your sweetheart and give him a hug. And not one of those quick little side hugs either. You got to give him a real hug and remind them how much they mean to you. And if your sweetheart asks you why suddenly you're being so affectionate, tell them the Chad made you do it. So whatever you're celebrating today, take control and celebrate it. And remember, hug your sweetheart today, because if you forget, you might have a whole new problem on your hands. And let's leave the relationship advice there before I become the problematic one. The Coastal Drifters are up next on CFNR.

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Aaron White with John Doe on your nation, your station, CFNR. Alrighty, it is time for Red Sessions, and tonight we're going way back for a true classic of indigenous rock. Redbone, formed around brothers Pat and Lolly Vegas, Redbone broke ground in the early 70s by blending rock, funk, R&B, and their indigenous roots into a sound that was completely their own. And there, here's a cool piece of rock history. Jimi Hendrix actually encouraged Pat and Lolly to put together an all-Native American rock band after hearing them play. And that eventually led them to Redbone, a name connected to a Cajun term for someone of mixed ancestry. And of course, their biggest hit was Come and Get Your Love, which reached the top five in 1974, and decades later found a whole new audience thanks to Guardians of the Galaxy. And their legacy is still being celebrated today. The Redbone Music Festival launched in Hesperia, California in 2025 to honor the pioneer band, and it returned for its second year this year in 2026. More than 50 years later, Redbone is still introducing new generations to indigenous rock. So, that is tonight's Red Session, and let's take a listen to the very band themselves, Redbone.

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1: It's time for the Smalyak Word of the Day with your hosts, Chad Wells and Emily Bryan.
2: Amasa, amagaudisiliaks, good day and good afternoon. Welcome to the Word of the Day. I'm your host, Chad Wells. Chad Wells, D-Y-U. Helping me learn Somali here, I have my cousin, Emily. Nda
3: Welawan. Oh, I'm Zabin. Lukul am Welawalu. Doik Sitnu. Thank you.
2: I've known a little bit of our intro. Could you show me how we do our intro?
3: Oh, why walk? Dimsel hai kibau D-Y-U. Emily Bryan, D-Y-M gum siwama. Lach kibu di pit egu. What do I? Do will so wad go? Samoy get what do I? Sigetum hanak spisuit. Kitsum kalem do will dogu. Lach walams at a kitsum kalem do will wad go. Sharon Bryant di know you. Daryl Bryant di no guadu. Sim shan knew you.
2: Oh, nice. Ooh, that was good.
3: Ooh.
2: Now, I don't say this often during my show, because during the afternoon drive, but I've heard it a couple of times, and it's how you say good morning.
3: Aywa, you would say, Amma gun slack.
2: Amma gun slack.
3: Amma gun slack.
2: Amma gun slack.
3: Oh, Amma gun slack.
2: Amma gun slack.
3: Hoyach, that barred L is really cool, like the tip of your tongue was behind the back of your two front teeth, and you blow it out off the side.
2: Oh, okay.
3: Yeah, it's almost like a THL if I would spell it out, but Amma gun slack.
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Jonas.

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That was Joseph Daniels with In the Mud on Your Nation, Your Station, CFNR. I'm a Hoople. Good evening. You know what I love about summer? Even though it's Sunday, there are people out there on vacation right now who probably have no idea what day it is today. My family does this all the time. I think back on trips that we've taken to Edmonton, Prince George, and Vancouver, eventually the day just starts blending together. Eileen and I learned that this one time at West Edmonton Mall. We just got there. It was nice and early. We were ready for a full day. Then we heard the mall was closing around 6. And we looked at each other like, what? Why so early? And then it clicked. Oh, yeah. It's Sunday. And we just laughed. I guess we're getting another early start tomorrow. Have you ever been on vacation and completely lost track of what day it is? Well, send me your story at the chat at cfnrfm.ca, and I might share it during the afternoon drive. And vacations are always better when you've got everybody together. So let's come together with some Canadian Indigenous rock, Crownlands on CFNR.

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Moving on over by the Freebird Band on your nation, your station, CFNR. All right, readers, it is time to crack open another Indigenous Author Spotlight. And tonight we're putting the spotlight on Richard Wagmese. Born in northwestern Ontario in 1955, Richard was an Ojibwe author and journalist from the Wabasimong Independent Nations. I'm pretty sure I said that wrong. I'm so sorry. As a young child, he was separated from his family during the 60s scoop and spent years moving through foster homes before eventually being adopted. Those experiences, along with the impacts residential schools had on his family, would deeply influence the stories that he told later in life. Before becoming known for his novels, Richard made history in journalism. In 1991, he became the first Indigenous writer to win a national newspaper award for column writing. And he went on to become Canada's most celebrated Indigenous authors, writing books including Indian Horse, Medicine Walk, Keeper and Me, and Ragged Company. Richard eventually came home near Kamloops, British Columbia, and continued writing until his passing in 2017 at the age of 61. His stories could be difficult, funny, heartbreaking, and hopeful, but above all, they gave readers an honest look at identity, family, healing, and finding your way home. When we come back, we will be digging into his book, Indian Horse. But for now, here is Dead Sexy on CFNR.

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Keith Sekola with India and Cars on your nation, your station, CFNR. All right, let's get back into the Indigenous author spotlight with Richard Wagmese. Now, one of his best-known novels is Indian Horse, which tells the story of Saul Indian Horse, an Ojibwe man who enters a treatment center and is encouraged to look back at his life and confront the experiences that have followed him into adulthood. Though Saul's memories, we learn about childhood torn apart when he is taken from his family and sent to residential school. Hockey became an escape and something he is incredibly gifted at. But even outside the school, Saul faces racism, displacement, and at his last trauma of everything that has taken everything from him. The book was later made into a film and actually went to go see Indian Horse in theaters. And I remember being really nervous about watching it because I knew residential school was part of the story. And my dad was brought to see the movie for free and he had no idea that that's what this movie was about, being a residential school survivor himself. Now, he didn't leave that theater with dry eyes. It broke his heart. It brought back so much of what he had gone through when he was in school. And that has stayed with me ever since. Indian Horse may tell the story of a fictional character, but for so many Indigenous families, the experiences behind that story are very real. That's Indian Horse by Richard Wagmese on the Indigenous Author Spotlight.

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else has got the band office blues? Gerald Charlie on Your Nation, Your Station, CFNR. It's time for me to head home, but thank you so much for hanging out with me tonight and making CFNR a part of your evening. I'll be back tomorrow for the afternoon drive, but first, I've got some laundry to tackle and a birthday party to prepare for. Eileen's birthday is tomorrow, and I've got a few ideas up my sleeve that I really hope work out. She's craving the strawberry cakes that I made this one time. I really hope I can find the recipe, so wish me luck. Before I go, I've got one more song for you. This one actually ties in perfectly with tonight's Indigenous Author Spotlight. Evan Redsky's album, The Language of Fishermen, was heavily inspired by Richard Wagamese, particularly his book on One Native Life. The title track reflects one of those quieter moments out on the land, being on the water, surrounded by nature and finding meaning in something that is simple as a day of fishing. So I think it is perfect way to close out tonight. Evan Redsky with Language of Fishermen on CFNR. Enjoy the rest of your weekend and have a good night. This is the Chat saying, Dilks Amaniskasim. Take care, everybody.

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0: The Foo Fighters are rocking Vancouver, and CFNR wants to put you in the crowd. 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
1: Good morning. From the CFNR Newsroom, I'm Jeff Blagden. This is your 6 o'clock news report. Donald Trump's newest 50% tariffs are now in effect after Prime Minister Mark Carney called negotiators home on Friday. He says the U.S. attempted to add last-minute terms, which would have further restricted other trade deals and included removing French labeling from products. Carney also added that the negotiations have taught them how sometimes the U.S.'s signature is written in pencil. In a rare show of unity, premiers and leaders from all federal parties have supported the decision, though some more than others. Conservative leader Pierre Poilievre has called for the Liberals to recall Parliament and release the full details of the proposal. Carney says that Canada will match the new tariffs, which impact $28 billion in Canadian goods, dollar for dollar. Counter tariffs, however, won't take effect until after Labor Day. For its part, BC will be hit harder by the tariffs than any other province. They impact over 13% of BC's exports to the U.S., where roughly half of the province's exports go. Wood and paper products and agriculture, two industries already struggling with drought and affordability, will be hit the hardest. But the biggest impact to the average consumer will likely be at the grocery store. You can always look for the Buy BC and Made in Canada logos on products to ensure you're supporting Canadian suppliers and getting tariff-free deals. On the alcohol front, Premier David Eby says U.S. products will not be added back to the shelves until a favorable softwood lumber deal is in place. Those negotiations have gone on since Donald Trump was just the apprentice guy. Now he's leading the other side of what Carney has for the first time officially labeled as a trade war. Thousands of lightning strikes over the weekend sparked dozens of new wildfires, bringing the province's active total to 184. About a third of those are listed as out of control, but none are in the Northwest or Prince George fire centers. In the South Cariboo,

0: 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And Category 2 open burns are now prohibited across the entire Northwest Fire Center. With Category 3 fires already banned, only campfires will be permitted. That means any fire larger than 2 meters high by 3 meters wide and stubble or grass fires of any size will join the ban. It also includes fireworks, binary exploding targets, burn barrels or cages, air incinerators or curtain burners, and carbonizers. Those found in violation could face fines of up to $100,000 plus jail time, or up to $1 million if your fire contributes to a wildfire. And that's your news for this hour. We've got more news coming up in about 30 minutes, but sports and weather next.
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0: In the sports world, after losing 5 of their first 6 to start the year, the BC Lions are now back to .500 and in contention in the West. 2 third-quarter touchdowns helped seal the deal in a 30-16 win over the second-place Rough Riders yesterday. That puts BC just 2 points back of the Riders for second place in the Western Division. Nathan Rourke threw for 355 and 2 touchdowns in the win. Canada's women's team has completed their undefeated run at the FIBA Basketball Olympic pre-qualifying tournament. They downed host Mexico 83-53 to win the title yesterday, pushing their tourney record to 5-0 with an average victory margin of 22 points. Silas Swords was named tournament MVP after averaging 15 points per contest. And the Blue Jays are once again a game and a half out of the final AL wild card after falling 8-3 to the Yankees yesterday. They've still got 30 games left on the season to make up the difference and get the day off today to prepare to start a 3-game set with the Royals tomorrow. And taking a look outside, mainly sunny in the Peace region today with highs hitting 26, currently 11. Atlin gets clouds and showers and a high of 17, 7 for now. Showers and possible thundershowers for the Stikine is 17 is the high, currently 7. In the Caribou and Central Interior, mainly sunny with highs of 28 and a current 10. For the Bulky Valley and Lakes, clouds and showers with a high of 22, 14 for now. On the Central Coast, clouds and a chance of showers for Bella Bella, leaving highs of 24, currently 16. On the North Coast and Haida Gwaii, clouds and rain with highs of 17, 14 right now. And inland to Terrace and Kitimat, more clouds and showers, leaving highs of 16, currently 14. 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If you see anything newsworthy before then, send us an email, news@cfnrfm.ca. 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

0: Classic from David Bowie and Golden Years on your nation, your station, CFNR, CP joining you. Hope you had a terrific weekend and getting into a brand new week. I wanted to start it with a great story. A 15-year-old traditional dancer from the Makwasa-Kehiken First Nation in Saskatoon is going to be traveling to Stockholm, Sweden this week to accept an international award. His name is Camden Scribe, and he is one of 13 recipients of the Young Courage Award from the Raoul Wallenberg Academy in Sweden. He said, quote, "I can't believe I'm traveling across the globe overseas to just represent my family, my people." And alongside traditional powwow dancing, he is also a part of the Boys with Braids campaign, standing up for other young Indigenous men who want to wear their hair long. He said, "That's what I fight for, so other Indigenous boys can feel comfortable in different spaces so they don't feel out of place." His mother said Camden learned he won the award when she picked him up from school and told him someone from the Swedish embassy was trying to contact him. And after hearing the news, Camden said, quote, "When we're immersed in our culture, our language, our ceremonies, we can be strong." A great story and message to begin this week.
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0: of the same name. The James Bond movie, that is. Live and Let Die, Your Nation, Your Station, CFNR, some classic Paul McCartney there. A very good morning to you. I'm CP at 620. Well, Dallas Cowboys rookie offensive lineman Chayez Pete is the first member of the Navajo Nation, the largest Native American group in the United States, to sign with an NFL team. In Saturday's win over the Cardinals, Pete saw just how much his accomplishment meant to his people. Thousands of members of the Navajo Nation, including their president, made the short trip south to show their support for Pete in his first NFL preseason appearance. And when Pete entered the game in the fourth quarter, the members were the first to notice and began cheering. Pete played just six total plays on that drive, but it resulted in a touchdown, and it was more than enough for everyone who made the trip to see him, as he received a standing ovation upon his return to the Cowboys bench. And Pete said that the standing ovation was incredible. He went on to say, "I lost count of how many Navajo Nation flags I saw after the game in the locker room. The team's coach had a few words before having Pete break it down for the final words, and here is how it sounded.
1: But I saw something I've never seen before. 25 years in the NFL. An entire section cheering for one man.
2: Yeah, man, he's going to break it down.
3: Well, that was an incredible win. I am very fortunate to be amongst you and to play in the same field where the same star holding on our chest. And I'm proud of us. I'm proud of how far we've come. Oh, man, this game, fate, brought us here as strangers, but this game, this star, this team will make us brothers.
0: It was awesome. And Pete also told reporters, "It's definitely etched in the history books, I'll tell you that. I think we can all agree with that."
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1: Good morning. From the CFNR Newsroom, I'm Jeff Blagden. This is your 6:30 News Update. Thousands of lightning strikes over the weekend sparked dozens of new wildfires, bringing the province's active total to 184. But a third of those are listed as out of control, but none are in the Northwest or Prince George fire centers. In the South Cariboo, evacuation orders have been expanded again after the 1,700 square kilometer Pear Lake fire shifted south towards Cache Creek. Wildfires in the region have now claimed an estimated 120 homes. In total, the province estimates around 500 homes have been claimed by wildfires since June and over 2,000 properties damaged. Evacuees, meanwhile, say emergency supports in the province need to improve. Many say they didn't even get emergency alerts to their phones and had to find out from others. But they also say registering for services takes too long. Some waited up to 12 hours to even talk to support and got conflicting information across several calls when they did. You can cut times by registering for emergency support services ahead of time, even if you aren't under any orders or alerts. You can pre-register online at ess.gov.bc.ca. And coming up at 7, Donald Trump's newest tariffs are now in effect, and BC will be the hardest hit, but they're also inspiring rare cross-party unity. Category 2 fires are once again prohibited across the Northwest, and staffing shortages are closing the ER department at the 100 Mile House Hospital again. More on all that and more at 7 o'clock, but first, sports and weather. In the sports world, after losing 5 of their first 6 to start the year, the BC Lions are now back to 500 and in contention in the West. 2 third-quarter touchdowns helped seal the deal in a 30-16 win over the second-place Rough Riders yesterday. That puts BC just 2 points back of the Riders for second place in the Western Division. Nathan Rourke threw for 355 and 2 touchdowns in the win. And Canada's women's team has completed their undefeated run at the FIBA Basketball Olympic pre-qualifying tournament. They downed host Mexico 83-53 to win the title yesterday, pushing their tourney record to 5-0 with an average victory margin of 22 points. Silas Swords was named tournament MVP after averaging 15 points per contest. And taking a quick look at your updated temperatures now. 7 in Fort Nelson, 13 in Fort St. John, 8 in Moberly Lake, 7 in Atlin, 9 in Teese Lake, 5 in Lower Post, 9 in the Cariboo and Central Interior, 15 in Bella Coola, 16 in Bella Bella, 14 in the Bulkley Valley and Lakes, 16 in Skidiga, and 15 in Prince Rupert, Terrace, and Kitimat. More news on the way at 7 o'clock. If you see anything newsworthy before then, send us an email, news@cfnrfm.ca. From the CFNR Newsroom, I'm Jeff Blagden.
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0: Q Nation, your station, CFNR, Aerosmith, same old song and dance. It's CP with you. Hope your weekend was terrific. Well, it's that time of year again when we have to get our kids prepared to go back to school. And here are a couple of things experts advise. They say start earlier bedtimes 1 to 2 weeks before school, 15 to 30 minutes earlier at a time. They also recommend skipping heavy meals and screen time before bed, also getting more sunlight to wake up the brain, and talk them through the first day worries. They say try practice runs through the morning routine, including a trip to the school. And by the way, preschoolers, well, they should get up to 13 hours of sleep. Tweens need 9 to 12. Teens, they do best with 8 to 10 hours of shut-eye. And for college students, well, we're actually not sure because they usually never get more than 5 hours. Isn't every night for a college student a Friday?
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0: Little John Lennon for you. Just like starting over, your nation, your station, CFNR. A good morning to you. I'm CP. Well, a few weeks ago, I was telling you about Ricky Rocket from the band Poison. He's getting set to publish his memoir. And as it gets ready for release on September 15th, he said he avoided publishing it while his parents were alive to save them from embarrassment. He went on to say that he had concerns about what his kids might think of the story as well, but he decided he'd have to take the risk. If ever there was a great tease for a book, that was it. Not sure I was going to read it. Now I am.
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3: Good morning. From the CFNR Newsroom, I'm Jeff Blagden. This is your 7 o'clock news report. Donald Trump's newest 50% tariffs are now in effect after Prime Minister Mark Carney called negotiators home on Friday. He says the U.S. attempted to add last-minute terms which would have further restricted other trade deals and included removing French labeling from products. Carney also added that the negotiations have taught them how sometimes the U.S.'s signature is written in pencil. In a rare show of unity, premiers and leaders from all federal parties have supported the decision, though some more than others. Conservative leader Pierre Poilievre has called for the Liberals to recall Parliament and release the full details of the proposal. Carney says that Canada will match the new tariffs, which impact $28 billion in Canadian goods, dollar for dollar. Counter tariffs, however, won't take effect until after Labor Day. For its part, BC will be hit harder by the tariffs than any other province. They impact over 13% of BC's exports to the U.S., where roughly half of the province's exports go. Wood and paper products and agriculture, two industries already struggling with drought and affordability, will be the hardest hit. But the biggest impact to the average consumer will likely be at the grocery store. You can always look for the Buy BC and Made in Canada logos on products to ensure you're supporting Canadian suppliers and getting tariff-free deals. On the alcohol front, Premier David Eby says U.S. products will not be added back to the shelves until a favorable softwood lumber deal is in place. Those negotiations have gone on since Donald Trump was just the apprentice guy. Now he's leading the other side of what Carney has for the first time officially labeled a trade war. Thousands of lightning strikes over the weekend sparked dozens of new wildfires, bringing the province's active total to 184. But a third of those are listed as out of control, but none are in the northwest or Prince George fire centers. In the South Cariboo, evacuation orders have been expanded again after the 1,700-square-kilometer Pear Lake fire shifted south towards Cache Creek. Wildfires in the region have now claimed an estimated 120 homes. In total, the province estimates around 500 homes have been claimed by wildfires since June and over 2,000 properties damaged. Two planes were forced to make

0: taken over both investigations and will look to determine the reasons for the crashes. And emergency services will once again be unavailable at the 100 Mile House District General Hospital through 8 o'clock tonight. If you are experiencing life-threatening symptoms such as severe bleeding, chest pains, or difficulty breathing, you should still call 911. Those unsure whether or not their symptoms require an ER visit can call 811 or visit healthlinkbc.ca for advice. The hospital has seen dozens of similar closures this year, all owing to the same issue, staffing shortages. In total, the province has seen nearly 3,000 closures this year, mostly in the north and interior. And that's your news for this hour. We got more news coming up for you in about 30 minutes, but sports and weather next.
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0: In the sports world, after losing five of their first six to start the year, the BC Lions are now back to 500 and in contention in the West. Two third-quarter touchdowns helped seal the deal in a 30-16 win over the second-place Rough Riders yesterday. That puts BC just two points back of the Riders for second place in the Western Division. Nathan Rourke threw 355 yards and two touchdowns in the win. Canada's women's team has completed their undefeated run at the FIBA Basketball Olympic pre-qualifying tournament. They downed host Mexico 83-53 to win the title yesterday, pushing their own tourney record to 5-0 with an average victory margin of 22 points. Silas Swords was named tournament MVP after averaging 15 points per contest. And the Blue Jays are once again a game and a half out of the final AL wildcard spot after falling 8-3 to the Yankees yesterday. They've still got 30 games left on the season to make up the difference and get the day off to prepare to start a three-game set with the Royals tomorrow. And taking a look outside, mainly sunny in the Peace region today with highs hitting 26, currently 10. Atlin gets clouds and showers with a high of 17, 7 for now. Showers and possible thunder showers for the Skeen, 17 is the high, currently 7. In the Caribou and Central Interior, mainly sunny with highs reaching 28, currently 9. For the Bulky Valley and Lakes, clouds and showers, the high 22, 14 right now. On the Central Coast, clouds and a chance of showers for Bella Bella, leaving highs of 24, currently 16. On the North Coast and Haida Gwaii, clouds and rain, highs of 17, 15 for now. And inland to Terrace and Kitimat, more clouds, more showers, leaving highs of 16, currently 15. 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If you see anything newsworthy before then, send us an email, news@cfnrfm.ca. 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

0: Nation, your station, CFNR. When does AC/DC get involved with Dave Grohl from the Foo Fighters? Well, I'll have that story coming up for you in the dirt right around 7:40 this morning. Hey, hope your weekend was great. I'm CP. You know, there are a lot of vegetables to choose from, and sometimes there are slight differences, like green or red peppers, for example. The same goes for olives. Some are green, while others are black. But did you ever wonder why? Well, the distinction comes from when they were picked. Green ones were picked before ripening, while black ones were picked after. I don't care either way, as long as they're on the charcuterie board, I'm good.
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0: Your nation, your station, CFR, the Kinks and Destroyer. Good morning to you, MCP. Well, sometimes companies, they can just be unfair. And I think this would be an example. An Edmonton couple lost their British Columbia home in a wildfire recently and were given a bill from Rogers for $660 because they didn't cancel their internet and cable service. When his wife called to cancel their service, she was initially told they could either pay the $660 cancellation fee or keep the account for $10 a month. Well, luckily, after media contacted Rogers, the company apologized and they did waive both the cancellation and equipment fees. I guess this is a story of squeaky wheel getting the grease.
1: This October 20th to 22nd, Nation to Nation is celebrating its 10th annual forum in Kitimat, BC, home of the Haisla First Nation. 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
1: Good morning. From the CFNR Newsroom, I'm Jeff Blagden, and this is your 7:30 News Update. Thousands of lightning strikes over the weekend sparked dozens of new wildfires, bringing the province's active total to 184. About a third of those are listed as out of control, but none are in the northwest of Prince George Fire Centers. In the South Cariboo, evacuation orders have been expanded again after the 1,700-square-kilometer Pear Lake fire shifted south towards Cache Creek. Wildfires in the region have now claimed an estimated 120 homes. In total, the province estimates around 500 homes have been claimed by wildfires since June and over 2,000 properties damaged. Evacuees, meanwhile, say emergency supports in the province need to improve. Many say they didn't even get emergency alerts to their phones and had to find out from others. But they say also registering for services takes way too long. Some waited up to 12 hours to even talk to support and got conflicting information across several calls when they did. You can cut times for yourself by registering for emergency support services ahead of time, even if you aren't under any orders or alerts. You can pre-register online at ess.gov.bc.ca. And coming up at 8, Donald Trump's newest tariffs are now in effect and BC will be hit the hardest, but they're also inspiring rare cross-party unity. Two small planes were forced to make emergency landings in the north in northern BC in back-to-back days last week, and Category 2 fires are once again prohibited across the northwest. More on all that and more at 8 o'clock, but first, sports and weather. In the sports world, I forgot my sports report, so let's wing this. In the sports world, yesterday, the BC Lions, after starting off the season with one win in their first six, are now back to 500. They downed Saskatchewan yesterday, and they are now just 2 points out of a tie for second place in the West with Saskatchewan. Nathan Rourke threw for 355 yards and two touchdowns in the win. And on the national front, the Canadian women's national team has completed an undefeated tourney at the FIBA pre-Olympic qualifying event. They have gone to 5-0 in the tourney. Silas Swords took home the MVP. She averaged 15 points per contest across the games, with Canada averaging a margin of 22 points per victory. And we got the Blue Jays getting a day off today, still a game and a half back of that final AL wildcard spot. They'll play a surging Royals team that have won 8 straight, but they'll get the day off today, starting that series tomorrow. Taking a look at your updated temperatures now. 9 in Fort Nelson, 13 in Fort St. John, 11 in Moberly Lake, 7 in Atlin, 10 in Dease Lake, 6 in Lower Post, 10 in the Cariboo and Central Interior, 15 in both Bella Coola and Bella Bella, 14 in the Bulkley Valley and Lakes, 16 in Skidigat, and 15 in Prince Rupert, Terrace, and Kitimat. More news on the way at 8 o'clock. If you see anything newsworthy before then, send us an email, news@cfnrfm.ca. 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

0: Your nation, your station, CFNR. That was Rough Trade in High School. Confidential. Always loved that one. It's 7:40, and that means it's time for The Dirt, brought to you by Jeffson Petroleum Northwest Division. We start with Sandra Bullock. She says she was forced to join social media to combat scammers. She joined Instagram in April and has since amassed 6 million followers. While many assume Bullock created her profile simply to promote Practical Magic 2, she said on a podcast, "I had to because there were people that were using my name and likeness to scam money out of people." Her sister had people reaching out to her saying, "Your sister took thousands of dollars from me." And after reclaiming her identity online, she said, "It stopped a little bit, but it doesn't really. It's just never ending." Taylor Sheridan is being accused of stealing the concept for Yellowstone. In a lawsuit, writer Lauren J. Salkin alleges that she pitched her own Western drama called Sovereign Nation to Sheridan's management company back in 2016, only to be told, "Taylor, thanks you very much for your interest. Unfortunately, he's unavailable for TV projects." The suit claims that Yellowstone was greenlit at Paramount within months of her rejection. 101 Studios, Paramount, and Elevate Entertainment are also listed as defendants. Brad Pitt and Angelina Jolie's daughter Vivian has taken out a newspaper ad to officially drop her dad's last name. The 18-year-old has published notice of her petition in the Los Angeles Daily Journal once a week for 4 weeks. Running a public ad is one of California's requirements for a legal name change. Court documents show she requested her name change from Vivian Marceline Jolie Pitt to Vivian Marceline Jolie and listed the reason as, quote, personal. Vivian is following in her siblings' footsteps as several of them have also dropped Pitt from their last names. Finally, Dave Grohl is over the moon about the fact the Foo Fighters are opening for AC/DC September 8th in St. Louis. In a lengthy Instagram post, Grohl wrote of how in 1980 he saw the group's concert film Let There Be Rock and watching from the edge of my seat the entire time. It was like nothing I had ever experienced before. Grohl said from that night on, the bar was exceptionally high. And that was The Dirt. It was brought to you by Jeffson Petroleum Northwest Division.
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0: Sooner Nation, your station, CFNR, Sass Jordan with Taylor Hawkins on drums and Tell Somebody, CP with you this morning. Hey, if you watch a good movie, chances are the script was written incredibly well. But sometimes, well, the actor can help make it even better. Case in point, in the movie Jaws, actor Roy Scheider improvised the famous line, "You're going to need a bigger boat." I hope the writer gave him a small gift to say thanks.
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1: Good morning. From the CFNR Newsroom, I'm Jeff Blagden. This is your 8 o'clock news report. Donald Trump's newest 50% tariffs are now in effect after Prime Minister Mark Carney called negotiators home on Friday. He says the U.S. attempted to add last-minute terms, which would have further restricted other trade deals and included removing French labeling from products. Carney also added that the negotiators have taught them how sometimes the U.S.'s signature is written in pencil. In a rare show of unity, premiers and leaders from all federal parties have supported the decision, though some more than others. Conservative leader Pierre Poilievre is calling for the Liberals to recall Parliament and release the full details of the proposal. Carney says that Canada will match the new tariffs, which impact $28 billion in Canadian goods, dollar for dollar. Counter tariffs, however, won't take effect until after Labor Day. For its part, BC will be hit harder by the tariffs than any other province. They impact over 13% of BC's exports to the U.S., where roughly half of the province's exports go. Wood and paper products and agriculture, two industries already struggling with drought and affordability, will be hit the hardest. But the biggest impact to the average consumer will likely be at the grocery store. You can always look for the Buy BC and Made in Canada logos on products to ensure you're supporting Canadian suppliers and getting tariff-free deals. On the alcohol front, Premier David Eby says U.S. products will not be added back to the shelves until a favorable softwood lumber deal is in place. In a new Truth Social post this morning, Trump says he'll also be hiking vehicle, auto parts, and steel tariffs to 50% in January, while calling Canada one of the worst nations in the world to deal with. Carney, meanwhile, has for the first time officially labeled it a trade war. AFN National Chief Cindy Woodhouse-Nepinak says they stand with Ottawa in opposing Trump's illegal tariffs. Over the past 3 years, they've been working hard to advance cooperative work with the National Congress of American Indians, their U.S. equivalent. In March, they signed a renewed cross-border kinship agreement to work together on shared growth and prosperity. Woodhouse-Nepinak says that they'll now be accelerating that work and have invited them to join the AFN's December Assembly in Ottawa. Thousands of lightning strikes over the weekend sparked dozens of new wildfires, bringing the province's active total to 184. About a third of those are listed as out of control, but none are in the Northwest or Prince George fire centers. In the South Cariboo, evacuation orders have been expanded again after the 1,700-square-kilometer Pear Lake fire shifted south towards Cache Creek. Wildfires in the region

0: Prince George. That incident also involved two other vehicles and claimed one life while sending at least two others to hospital. Transport Canada has taken over both investigations and will look to determine the reasons for both crashes. Emergency services will once again be unavailable at the 100 Mile House District General Hospital through 8 o'clock tonight. If you are experiencing life-threatening symptoms such as severe bleeding, chest pains, or difficulty breathing, you should still call 911. Those unsure whether their symptoms require an ER visit can call 811 or visit healthlinkbc.ca for advice. The hospital has seen dozens of similar closures this year, all owing to the same issue, staffing shortages. In total, the province has seen nearly 3,000 closures this year, mostly in the north and interior. And that's your news for this hour. We got more news coming up for you in about 30 minutes, but sports and weather next.
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0: In the sports world, after losing five of their first six to start the year, the BC Lions are now back to 500 and in contention in the West. Two third-quarter touchdowns helped seal the deal in a 30-16 win over the second-place Rough Riders yesterday. That puts BC just 2 points back of the Riders for second place in the Western Division. Nathan Rourke threw for 355 and two touchdowns in the win. Canada's women's team has completed their undefeated run at the FIBA Basketball Olympic pre-qualifying tournament. They downed host Mexico 83-53 to win the title yesterday, pushing their tourney record to 5-0 with an average victory margin of 22 points. Silas Swords was named tournament MVP after averaging 15 points per contest. And the Blue Jays are once again a game and a half out of the final AL wildcard spot after falling 8-3 to the Yankees yesterday. They've still got 30 games left on the season to make up the difference and get the day off to prepare to start a three-game set with the Royals tomorrow. And taking a look outside, mainly sunny in the Peace region today with highs hitting 26 from current to 11. Atlin gets clouds and showers with a high of 17, 8 for now. Showers and possible thunder showers for the Stikine, 17 is the high, currently 8. In the Cariboo and Central Interior, mainly sunny with highs of 28 and a current 10. For the Bulkley Valley and Lakes, clouds and showers with a high of 22, 15 right now. On the Central Coast, clouds and a chance of showers for Bella Bella, leaving highs of 24, currently 15. On the North Coast and Haida Gwaii, clouds and rain with highs of 17, 15 right now. And inland to Terrace and Kitimat, more clouds, more showers, leaving highs of 16, currently 15. 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

0: they actually have a new album coming out after years of not having any material. That was Heart with Heartless on CFNR. Good morning to you. Well, maybe we still have time to add this event to the Bulkley Valley Exhibition. It's the Big Anti Earring Contest. Now, they just held one in northern Manitoba at their annual Indigenous Days event. And one competitor said these earrings got to be big, really big. The winning creation featured construction paper beads, a sign that was repurposed into painted birch bark, garbage bag hair tufts, and tinfoil centerpieces. And the winner did all of this in just 24 hours. And with the success of the event, contestants are already thinking about next year's contest and how they can make their earrings even bigger. And just how big were the earrings? Well, they actually hit the floor. Maybe we can get one of these going at next year's All-Native Basketball Tournament if there's not time at the Bulkley Valley Exhibition this year.
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1: Good morning. 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This is your 8:30 News Update. Donald Trump's newest 50% tariffs are now in effect after Prime Minister Mark Carney called negotiators home on Friday. He says the U.S. attempted to add last-minute terms, which would have further restricted other trade deals and included removing French labeling from products. Carney also added that the negotiations have taught them how sometimes the U.S.'s signature is written in pencil. In a rare show of unity, premiers and leaders from all federal parties have supported the decision, though some more than others. Conservative leader Pierre Poilievre has called for the Liberals to recall Parliament and release the full details of the proposal. Carney says that Canada will match the new tariffs, which impact $28 billion in Canadian goods, dollar for dollar. Counter-tariffs, however, won't take effect until after Labor Day. For its part, B.C. will be hit harder by the tariffs than any other province. They impact over 13% of B.C.'s exports to the U.S., where roughly half of the province's exports go. Wood and paper products and agriculture, two industries already struggling with drought and affordability, will be the hardest hit. But the biggest impact to the average consumer will likely be at the grocery store. You can always look for the Buy BC and Made in Canada logos on products to ensure you're supporting Canadian suppliers and getting tariff-free deals. On the alcohol front, Premier David Eby says U.S. products will not be added back to the shelves until a favorable softwood lumber deal is in place. In a new Truth Social post this morning, Trump says he'll be hiking vehicle, auto parts, and steel tariffs to 50% in January as well, while calling Canada one of the worst nations in the world to deal with. Carney, meanwhile, has for the first time officially labeled it a trade war. And coming up at 9, the AFN is accelerating cooperation talks with U.S. First Nations after the collapse of trade negotiations. And a conservative MLA is vacating their spot in legislature to give party leader Carrie Lynn Finlay a chance to run for it. More on all that and more at 9 o'clock, but first, sports and weather. In the sports world, after losing 5 of their first 6 to start the year, the BC Lions are now back to 500 and in contention in the West. 2 third-quarter touchdowns helped seal the deal in a 30-16 win over the second-place Rough Riders yesterday. That puts BC just 2 points back of the Riders for second place in the Western Division. Nathan Rourke threw for 355 and 2 touchdowns in the win. And Canada's women's team has completed their undefeated run at the FIBA Basketball Olympic pre-qualifying tournament. They downed host Mexico 83-53 to win the title yesterday, pushing their tourney record to 5-0 with an average margin of victory of 22 points. Silas Swords was named tournament MVP after averaging 15 points per contest. And taking a quick look at your updated temperatures now, 11 in Fort Nelson, 16 in Fort St. John, 14 in Moberly Lake, 8 in Atlin, 10 in Deese Lake, 7 in Lower Post, 12 in the Cariboo and Central Interior, 16 in both Bella Coola and Bella Bella, 15 in the Bulkley Valley and Lakes, 16 in Skidigat, 15 in Prince Rupert, and 16 in Terrace and Kitimat. More news on the way at 9 o'clock. If you see anything newsworthy before then, send us an email, news@cfnrfm.ca. 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
2: Simigigat, Sigamana, Legigigat. We are the Kitsimkalim, an original tribe of the Tsimshian Nation. Tsimshian means people of the Skeena River. Our ancestry and cultural heritage connect us to the land, a central principle sustaining Kitsimkalim since time immemorial. Kitsimkalim will continue to practice our inherent rights as caretakers and our authority to manage our territories from the coast down the Skeena River to the mountains inland as we have for generations, and will ensure the continued stewardship of our resources in generations for time to come. Arayuch, Tsimshian law, our rules governing our peoples, economic rights, and relations with other First Nations. Our long-standing political system, which operates under the hereditary chiefs and matriarchs, is alive and well despite the complex implications of colonization. We have a sacred trust and responsibility to care for our traditional territory, and our connection to the coast and the Skeena are part of who we are as Tsimshian. Kitsimkalim, an original tribe of the Tsimshian Nation.
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0: after heart surgery. His doctor says he's doing well.
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0: All right, let's try that again. Rod Stewart doing well after heart surgery, and his doctor said he will be back on stage very soon. It's CP with you this morning. This would have been a very nice surprise. Construction workers over in Belgium the other day just uncovered over, get this, $10 million worth of gold while installing a sewer near Brussels. An 18-year-old who discovered the stash initially thought they were pieces of ordinary one-euro coins. But after co-workers kept finding gold coins and bars, they realized they had stumbled onto something a lot more valuable. The crew immediately contacted police, who cataloged the money, and they're holding on to it because under Belgian law, the rightful owner has 5 years to claim it. That's going to be a long 5 years of biting the nails for those workers, and I'll bet you they're going to spend it over in their minds over and over and over many times.
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0: The band and Ophelia on your nation, your station, CFNR. Of course, they used to back up Bob Dylan. Well, Dr. Seuss is one of the best-loved children's book writers of all time, and one of his best is The Grinch Who Stole Christmas. But here's an interesting fact about that book. Dr. Seuss said his inspiration for The Grinch was actually himself on a bad day. I'd say that bad day turned out to be a very good day for all of us who love the story.
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1: Good morning. From the CFNR Newsroom, I'm Jeff Blagden. This is your 9 o'clock news update. Donald Trump's newest 50% tariffs are now in effect after Prime Minister Mark Carney called negotiators home on Friday. He says the U.S. attempted to add last-minute terms, which would have further restricted other trade deals and included removing French labeling from products. Carney also added that the negotiations have taught them how sometimes the U.S.'s signature is written in pencil. In a rare show of unity, premiers and federal leaders from all parties have supported the decision, though some more than others. Conservative leader Pierre Poilievre has called for the Liberals to recall Parliament and release the full details of the proposal. Carney says that Canada will match the new tariffs, which impact $28 billion in Canadian goods, dollar for dollar. Counter-tariffs, however, won't take effect until after Labor Day. For its part, B.C. will be hit harder by the tariffs than any other province. They impact over 13% of B.C.'s exports to the U.S., where roughly half of the province's exports go. Wood and paper products and agriculture, two industries already struggling with drought and affordability, will be the hardest hit. But the biggest impact on the average customer will likely be at the grocery store. You can always look for the Buy BC and Made in Canada logos on products to ensure you're supporting Canadian suppliers and getting tariff-free deals. On the alcohol front, Premier David Eby says U.S. products won't be allowed back on the shelves until a favorable softwood lumber deal is in place. In a new Truth Social post this morning, Trump says he'll also be hiking vehicle, auto parts, and steel tariffs to 50% in January, while calling Canada one of the worst nations in the world to deal with. Carney, meanwhile, has for the first time officially labeled it a trade war. AFN National Chief Cindy Woodhouse-Nepinak says they stand with Ottawa in opposing Trump's illegal tariffs. Over the past 3 years, they've been working hard to advance cooperative work with the National Congress of American Indians, their U.S. equivalent. In March, they signed a renewed cross-border kinship agreement to work together on shared growth and prosperity. Woodhouse-Nepinak says they'll now be accelerating that work and have invited them to join the AFN's December assembly in Ottawa. And Abbotsford Mission MLA Rhianne Gasper will be stepping down in order to give Conservative leader Carolyn Findlay a shot at her seat. Findlay narrowly won the party's leadership election in May and does not currently hold a seat in legislature. Gasper says she has confidence in Findlay's ability to both lead the party and represent her riding. She won the seat in 2024 when she became the first black woman elected as an MLA in BC since the 80s. And that's your news for this hour. More news coming up at 11 o'clock, rather. Let's get you some sports and weather first. In the sports world, after losing 5 of their first 6 to start the year, the BC Lions are now back to 500 and in contention in the West. 2 third-quarter touchdowns helped seal the deal in a 30-16 win over the second-place Rough Riders yesterday. That puts BC just 2 points back of the Riders for second place in the Western Division. Nathan Rourke threw for 355 and 2 touchdowns in the win. And Canada's women's team has completed their undefeated run at the FIBA Basketball Olympic pre-qualifying tournament. They downed host Mexico 83-53 to win the title yesterday, pushing their tourney record to 5-0 with an average margin of victory of 22 points. Silas Swords was named tournament MVP after averaging 15 per contest.

some classic Clash with London Calling. Good morning to you. I'm CP, CFNR. Hey, ever wonder how certain words began? Well, an example is hello. That word actually didn't become a greeting until the telephone arrived, and it's been used billions of times since. Well, I don't think this song's been played billions of times, but maybe a couple hundred thousand. It's Toronto, Break Down the Barricades, your nation, your station, CFNR.

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0: Classic by Rush. That was Limelight, your nation, your station, CFNR. Good morning to you. Hope your weekend was fantastic. I'm CP. Well, Dallas Cowboys rookie offensive lineman Shiaz Pete is the first member of the Navajo Nation, the largest Native American group in the United States, to sign with an NFL team. In Saturday's win over the Cardinals, Pete saw just how much his accomplishment meant to his people. Thousands of members of the Navajo Nation, including their president, made the short trip south to show their support for Pete in his first NFL preseason appearance. And when Pete entered the game in the fourth quarter, the members were the first ones to notice and began cheering. And Pete played just six total plays on the drive that resulted in a touchdown. But that was far more than enough for everyone who made the trip to see him, as he received a standing ovation upon his return to the Cowboys bench. And Pete said that the standing ovation was absolutely incredible. He went on to say, "I lost count of how many Navajo Nation flags I saw, and after the game in the locker room, the team's coach had a few words before having Pete break it down for the final words for the team. And if you missed it, here's how it sounded."
1: "But I saw something I've never seen before, 25 years in the NFL. An entire section cheering for one man."
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3: Was an incredible win. I am very fortunate to be amongst you and to play in the same field where the same star holding on our chest, and I'm proud of us. I'm proud of how far we've come. Man, this game, fate brought us here as strangers, but this game, this star, this team will make us brothers."
0: I'll tell you what, Pete also told reporters, "It's definitely etched in the history books, I can tell you that. And I think we can all agree, Shiaz."

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1979 from the Smashing Pumpkins on CFNR. We also heard from 38 Special, Hold On Loosely. A good Monday morning to you. I'm CP. It seems we all enjoy sounding a little British. A study was done in the U.S. and it found that cheers is the British expression people most enjoy hearing, followed by brilliant and cheeky. And it looks like about one-third of us find British terms amusing or even charming. Most of the British language we hear comes from TV or movies, followed by TikTok. And a couple of other British terms we seem to enjoy include bloke, dodge, and getting your knickers in a twist. I think a lot of us actually get our British from the movie Austin Powers. That's right, baby. Yeah. There's some darkness. I believe in a thing called love. Right here. Your nation. Your station. CFNR. Cheers.

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Your Nation, your station, CFNR, the Rolling Stones with Little Ruby Tuesday on this Monday. And speaking of Monday, my Monday has just come to an end. I have a feeling if you're working this week, it could be a slower one in the office with a lot of your coworkers on vacation before the school year gets underway. We'll have another keyword for you in our Times Like These contest to see the Foo Fighters in Vancouver. That's coming up in just over 20 minutes. On my way out today, here's some wisdom from George Lorimer, who said, "You got to get up every morning with determination if you're going to go to bed with satisfaction." And I'm CP saying, see ya.

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1: This October 20th to 22nd, Nation to Nation is celebrating its 10th annual forum in Kitimat, BC, home of the Haisla First Nation. 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
2: All right, it's that time again. 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
1: Good morning. From the CFNR Newsroom, I'm Jeff Blagden. This is your 11 o'clock news update. Donald Trump's newest 50% tariffs are now in effect after Prime Minister Mark Carney called negotiators home on Friday. He says the U.S. attempted to add last-minute terms, which would have further restricted other trade deals and included removing French labeling from products. Carney also added that negotiators have taught them how sometimes the U.S.'s signature is written in pencil. In a rare show of unity, premiers and leaders from all federal parties have supported the decision, though some more than others. Conservative leader Pierre Poilievre has called for the Liberals to recall Parliament and release the full details of the proposal. Carney says that Canada will match the new tariffs, which impact $28 billion in Canadian goods, dollar for dollar. Counter tariffs, however, won't take effect until after Labor Day. For its part, BC will be hit harder by the tariffs than any other province. They impact over 13% of BC's exports to the U.S., where roughly half of the province's exports go. Wood and paper products and agriculture, two industries already struggling with drought and affordability, will be the hardest hit. But the biggest impact to the average customer will likely be at the grocery store. You can always look for the Buy BC and Made in Canada logos on products to ensure you're supporting Canadian suppliers and getting tariff-free deals. On the alcohol front, Premier David Eby says U.S. products will not be added back to the shelves until a favorable softwood lumber deal is in place. In a new Truth Social post this morning, Trump says he'll also be hiking vehicle, auto parts, and steel tariffs to 50% in January, while calling Canada one of the worst nations in the world to deal with. Carney, meanwhile, has for the first time officially labeled it a trade war. AFN National Chief Cindy Woodhouse-Nepinak says they stand with Ottawa in opposing Trump's illegal tariffs. Over the past 3 years, they've been working hard to advance cooperative work with the National Congress of American Indians, their U.S. equivalent. In March, they signed a renewed cross-border partnership agreement to work together on shared growth and prosperity. Woodhouse-Nepinak says they'll now be accelerating that work and have invited them to join the AFN's December assembly in Ottawa. And Abbotsford Mission MLA Rhianne Gasper will be stepping down in order to give Conservative leader Carolyn Findlay a shot at her seat. Findlay narrowly won the party's leadership election in May and does not currently hold a seat in legislature. Gasper says she has confidence in Findlay's ability to both lead the party and represent her riding. She won her seat in 2024 when she became the first black woman elected as an MLA in BC since the 80s. And that's your news for this hour. We got more coming up for you at noon, but first, let's get you some sports and weather. In the sports world, after losing five of their first six to start the year, the BC Lions are now back to 500 and in contention in the West. Two third-quarter touchdowns helped seal the deal in a 30-16 win over the second-place Rough Riders yesterday. That puts BC just 2 points back of the Riders for second place in the Western Division. Nathan Rourke threw for 355 and two touchdowns in the win. And Canada's women's team has completed their undefeated run at the FIBA Basketball Olympic pre-qualifying tournament. They downed host Mexico 83-53 to win the title yesterday, pushing their tourney record to 5-0 with an average margin of victory of 22 points. Silas Swords was named tournament MVP after averaging 15 points per contest. And taking a quick look at your updated temperatures now, 17 in Fort Nelson, 19 in Fort St. John, 20 in Moberly Lake, 9 in Atlin, 13 in Dease Lake, 8 in Lower Post, 16 in the Caribou and Central Interior, 20 in Bella Coola, 18 in Bella Bella, 16 in the Bulkley Valley and Lakes, 15 in both Skidigit and Prince Rupert, and 17 in Terrace and Kitimat. More news on the way at noon. If you see anything newsworthy before then, send us an email, news@cfnrfm.ca. 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
1: Yo, it's Kobe Smith, Kilasa Nugwa. Donald Trump's newest 50% tariffs are now in effect after PM Carney called on negotiators home on Friday. He says the U.S. attempted to add last-minute terms, which would have further restricted other trade deals and included removing French labeling from products. Carney also added that the negotiations have taught them how sometimes the U.S. signature is written in pencil. In a rare show of unity, premiers and leaders from all federal parties have supported the decision, through some more than others. Conservative leader Pierre Poilievre has called for the Liberals to recall Parliament and release the full details of the proposal. Carney says that Canada will match the new tariffs, which impacted $28 billion in Canadian goods, dollar for dollar. Counter tariffs, however, won't take effect until after Labor Day. For its parts, BC will be hit harder by the tariffs than any other province. They impact over 13% of BC's exports to the U.S., where roughly half of the province's exports go. Wood and paper products and agriculture, two industries already struggling with drought and affordability, will be hit hardest. But the biggest impact to the average consumer will likely be at the grocery store. You can always look to for the Buy BC and Made in Canada logos on products to ensure you're supporting Canadian suppliers and getting tariff-free deals. On the alcohol front, Premier David Eby says U.S. products will not be added back to the shelves until a favorable softwood lumber deal is in place. In a new Truth social media post this morning, Trump says he'll be also be hiking vehicle, auto parts, and steel tariffs to 50% in January, while calling Canada one of the worst nations in the world to deal with. And Carney, meanwhile, has the first time officially labeled it a trade war. AFN National Chief Cindy Woodhouse-Nepinak says they stand with Ottawa in opposing Trump's illegal tariffs. Over the past 3 years, they've been working hard to advance cooperative work with the National Congress of America Indians, their U.S. equivalent. In March, they signed a renewed cross-border kinship agreement to work together on shared growth and prosperity. Woodhouse-Nepinak says they'll now be accelerating that work and have invited them to join the AFN December Assembly in Ottawa. Thousands of lightning strikes over the weekend sparked dozens of new wildfires, bringing the province's active total to 184. About a third of those are listed as out of control, but none in the Northwest or Prince George fire centers. In the South Cariboo, evacuation orders have been expanded again after the 1,700 square kilometer Pier Lake fire shifted south towards Cache Creek. Wildfires in the region have now claimed an estimated of 120 homes. In total, the province estimates around 500 homes have been claimed by wildfires since June and over 2,000 properties damaged. Cowboys rookie offensive lineman Chayaz Pete made history over the weekend as the first member of the Navajo Nation to play in the NFL. It's the largest indigenous reservation in the United States. Pete entered the game in the fourth quarter as he played six snaps during a scoring drive. As the crowd began to cheer him on, the head coach of Dallas Cowboys had this to say in the locker room after the game.
2: I saw something I've never seen before. 25 years in the NFL. An entire section cheering for one man. Yeah, man.
1: Pete also received a standing ovation upon his return to the Cowboys bench. He also shared some words with his teammates after the game.
3: Well, that was an incredible win. Now I am very fortunate to be amongst you and to play in the same field where the same star holding on our chest. And I'm proud of us. I'm proud of how far we've come. Man, this game, fate brought us here as strangers, but this game, this star, this team will make us brothers.
1: He went on to say he lost count of how many Navajo Nation flags he saw. That's your news to the hour. If there's news in your community, contact our news team by emailing news at cfnrfm.ca. We're going to take a break and be right back with your sports and weather.
4: Simigigat, Sigamana, Ligigigat. We are Kitsum Kalem, an original tribe of the Tsimshian Nation. Tsimshian means people of the Skeena River. Our ancestral lands, our Lihu, are located in and around the Kitsum Kalem watershed, Skeena River, and North Coast. Kitsum Kalum has always been intimately connected with the other Tsimshian tribes through marriages, adoptions, and sharing of our resources and common ground. To shed more light on this message, here's our Samoigut Wetadildal of Wapsligaf, Hereditary Chief Don Roberts.
5: What the word Tsimshian means, people in the river. No, we're people of the Tsimshian. We're people of multiple resources, and we're people that we're all one.

0: White Sox in Chicago. The Guardians and Rangers have identical 65 and 66 records, but Cleveland holds the final spot on a tiebreaker. And there are only two games in the WNBA schedule. The league-leading Minnesota Lynx will visit second-place Golden State Valkyries, while the Las Vegas Aces host the Atlanta Dream. Toronto Temple are off until Wednesday when they head to Seattle. And that's sports update today. Fair weather at this hour across the region. In the Peace is sunny with 19, Allen sunny with 9. For the Stikine is cloudy with 10. In the Caribou and Central Interior is sunny with 17. Blackie Valley and Lake sunny with 18. For the Central Coast, sunny with 19. On the North Coast and Hanagwai, rain with 15. And in Lantitas and Kitimat, cloudy with 17. 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
1: And I will Owen from the CFNR Newsroom. I'm Sabrina Spencer. BC is strengthening overdose prevention measures at post-secondary schools ahead of the fall semester. Updated provincial guidelines have been sent to public post-secondary institutions covering staff training, emergency procedures, naloxone supplies, and follow-up after an overdose. The province has also distributed 1,600 nasal naloxone kits to public post-secondary institutions and First Nations mandated institutes for the 2026 fall semester. Students and staff are being encouraged to learn about overdose prevention, the toxic drug supply, naloxone, and drug checking services. The province is also reminding people to call first responders during a suspected overdose. Good Samaritan protections are in place for people who seek emergency help. Canada and the United States remain locked in a growing trade dispute after Prime Minister Mark Carney suspended trade negotiations with Washington. The U.S. has imposed 50% tariffs on about $20 billion worth of Canadian goods effective Saturday. Canada plans to respond with matched tariffs on U.S. products starting on September 8th. Carney says recent changes to the U.S. negotiation position were unfair and did not meet Canada's objectives. The federal government says more support for affected workers and business is coming. The decision to suspend talks has support from the opposition parties and the Assembly of First Nations. Meanwhile, U.S. President Donald Trump is threatening another 50% tariff on Canadian vehicles and auto parts starting January 1st of 2027. Terrace Mayor Sean Buitash says he's running for re-election, pointing to what he calls a strong record from the current council. Buitash says council secured a $7 million a year revenue sharing agreement with the province, along with funding for infrastructure, the former city dump, foundry, and seniors housing. He also points to progress on addressing repeat violent and chronic property offenders and says lobbying helped secure a commitment for dedicated detox services in Terrace. Buitash says relationships with Kitsilas and Kitsimkalam First Nations have also strengthened. Looking ahead, he says Terrace is facing a generational opportunity with mayor projects planned across the region. If re-elected, Buitash says he will focus on securing a long-term revenue sharing agreement and ensuring Terrace receives investments to prepare for the impacts of those projects. Kobe Smith has your sports next.
2: In sports, the Blue Jays will have a day off following a loss to the Yankees yesterday. Toronto is 1.5 games behind Cleveland for the final American League wildcard spot. The Jays will return to action tomorrow against Kansas City Royals at Rogers Center. Meanwhile, there are 10 games on today's MLB schedule. Two games carry American League wildcard implications, with Cleveland visiting the Angels and Texas facing the White Sox in Chicago. The Guardians and Rangers have identical 65 and 66 records, but Cleveland holds the final spot on a tiebreaker. And there are only two games in the WNBA schedule. The league-leading Minnesota Lynx will visit second-place Golden State Valkyries, while the Las Vegas Aces host the Atlanta Dream. Toronto Temple are off until Wednesday when they head to Seattle. And that's Sports Update today.
1: And for your current weather, in the Peace region, mix of sun and cloud at 22 degrees. Atlin, mainly cloudy with a 30% chance of showers at 17 degrees. For the Stikine, a mix of sun and cloud at 22 degrees. In the Caribou and Central Interior, mainly sunny, 25 degrees. Bulkley Valley and Lakes, sunny at 24. For the Central Coast, cloudy with a chance of showers at 17 degrees. And the North Coast on High to Gwaii, rain at 17 degrees. And Terrace and Kitimat, cloudy with a chance of showers at 20 degrees. From the CFNR Newsroom, I'm Sabrina Spencer.
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Your Nation, your station, CFNR, Amasa, Amagarisa, good day and good afternoon. Hey, I hope you all had a great weekend. I know I sure did. It was a great time because it was my wife's birthday. We celebrated it yesterday. We had a fun little celebration with the family yesterday, and we are far from done celebrating. Tonight, we're going to be getting ready for the rest of the kids to get ready for a big old smorg, and Eileen is out there somewhere right now, probably listening in. So if you happen to see her today, wish her a happy birthday. Maybe spoil her a little too, so she can continue shopping for her birthday. Nah, just kidding. Or am I? Happy birthday to my beautiful wife, Eileen. I hope you have a great day today, and I'll have more birthdays coming up in just a little bit for the birthday bash. But first, after all these years together, I still don't know how I managed to convince her that, you know, I was the one. Apparently, I can make her a believer. That song's up next on CFNR.

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You know, I think we need another Disney movie with Phil Collins' voice on the movie. It always sounds so good. All right, we have now reached 20 after the hour, which means it is time for CFNR's birthday bash. If you got a birthday coming up, make sure to send those shout-outs to me. 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Let me know who's celebrating, where they're from, and who the shout-out is coming from. Happy birthday to Esther Grant from Kitimat, Matilda Robinson from Terrace, Eileen Wells from Gitsalasu. Happy birthday to my wife. Kristen Daly from Terrace, Rhea Velasco from Terrace, Jason McDames from Gitsalasu. Happy birthday, nephew. And Tatum Bob from Prince Rupert. And for my emails, happy birthday to Crystal Bro from Sicky Doc. This was sent to me from Amanda. I apologize that it is a day late, but it is closer than it would have been posted on Friday. And wishing a happy heavenly birthday to our dearest daughter, Matilda Robinson, forever young, forever loved, forever missed. This was sent to me from Geraldine Robinson. And today's celebrity birthday quote of the day comes from Phyllis Diller. A smile is a curve that sets everything straight. I like that. Because a good smile can go a long way. Now let's put this energy into a song, and I love this next one. It is from Supertramp. Happy birthday from all of us here at CFNR.

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0: 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It is time to celebrate it. Today is Weather Complaint Day. Now, I've got one for you. My wife is on vacation for her birthday week, and we had this whole plan. Take advantage of the free time, head out to the lake as much as possible, and soak up what's left of summer. Where's the hot weather? Come on, summer, fight back. We're running out of time here. I've got a lake waiting for me. You know, maybe we just need to head somewhere a little warmer. I don't know. You know what I say about that? So what? Mercedes is... Or what is her name again? Mercedes Brown is coming up next.
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Mercedes Brown with So What on your nation, your station, CFNR. All right, Smithers, we are officially just days away from the 107th BVX Fair. It all gets underway on August 27th through the 30th. And if you've never been before, I gotta tell you to check it out. Because I was there last year and I had an absolute blast. There's so much going on. So you've got the Shooting Star Amusements Midway, BCRA Rodeo, Logger Sports, 4-H, Horse Shows, Vendors, The Kids Zone, and Live Entertainment for Mark Perry, Eagle Eyes, and Rick Stavely. And don't forget, the BVX Parade is Wednesday night at 7 p.m. before the fair officially gets underway on Thursday. Kids 12 and under will be getting in for free, and CFNR will be there too. Our very own Ashley Pimlott will be broadcasting live from the BVX Fair on Thursday. So if you're heading out, make sure you stop by, say hello, and make sure to hang out with us. And you can find everything you need to know at bvfair.ca. And you know what I love about the fair? The color. I mean, the midway lights, the rides, the games, the crowds. Everything is bright, loud, and just a little over the top, which sounds like the perfect excuse for one of the most colorful characters rock and roll has ever given us. David Bowie on CFNR.

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1: And Owala Wan from the CFNR Newsroom, I'm Sabrina Spencer. The Fort St. John RCMP are seeking the public's assistance in locating a 29-year-old man. Kevin Denias was reported missing Friday, August 21st, by a family member who was concerned for his well-being. Denias is described as an Indigenous male, 5 feet, 11 inches, 200 pounds, with brown eyes, dark brown hair, with a crew cut. He has a tattoo on his body with a picture of a cemetery gravestone on the inside of his left arm. Denias is printed in capital letters on the outside of his left forearm and a large cross on his right. The family has not spoken with Kevin in over a week. The family recently received information that he may be in Grand Prairie, Alberta, but the family is considering that is unusual for him. If you have any information about Kevin Denias or where he might be, contact Fort St. John RCMP at 250-787-8100. A photo of Kevin can be found on our website at cfnrfm.ca. Post-secondary institutions across BC are strengthening overdose preventions and response measures ahead of the fall semester. The province has distributed updated overdose guidelines to all public post-secondary institutions. The guidelines provide expanded information on staff and faculty education, emergency procedures, incident debriefings, and the management of nasal naloxone supplies on campus. They've also provided guidance for institutions developing procedures for notifying emergency contacts following an overdose incident. The guidelines were first introduced in 2024 and were developed with partners including the Ministry of Health, First Nations Health Authority, and the BC Centre for Disease Control. The province says institutions are encouraged to educate students and staff about the toxic drug supply, overdose prevention services, and naloxone and drug checking services. For fall of 2026, government has distributed 1,600 nasal naloxone kits to public post-secondary institutions and First Nation mandated institutes. Students are also being reminded to call first responders during a suspected overdose and that Good Samaritan protections apply. Canada and the United States remain locked in a growing trade dispute after Prime Minister Mark Carney suspended trade negotiations with Washington. The U.S. has now imposed 50% tariffs on roughly $20 billion worth of Canadian goods. The tariffs took effect Saturday. Carney says Canada will respond with matching tariffs on U.S. products beginning September 8th. The Prime Minister says last-minute changes to the American negotiation position were unfair and uneconomic and did not meet Canada's objectives for a trade deal. The federal government says additional support for affected workers and businesses are coming. The decision to suspend talks has received support from both opposition parties and the Assembly of First Nations. NDP leader A.V. Lewis says no deal is better than a bad deal, while Conservative leader Pierre Poilievre says Canada must continue fighting for tariff-free trade. The Assembly of First Nation National Chief Cindy Woodhouse says First Nations stand with Canada's negotiating team. Meanwhile, President Donald Trump is threatening additional 50% tariffs on Canadian cars, trucks, and auto parts starting January 1st of 2027. Terrace Mayor Sean Buitash says he's running for re-election, pointing to what he calls a strong record from the current council. Buitash says council secured a $7 million a year revenue sharing agreement with the province, along with funding for infrastructure, the former city dump, and the foundry and seniors housing project. He also pointed to provincial initiatives targeting repeat violent and chronic property offenders and says lobbying Green helped secure a commitment for dedicated detox services in Terrace. Buitosh says relationships with Kitsilas and Kitsimkalam First Nations have also strengthened during his term. Looking ahead, he says Terrace is on the edge of a generational opportunity with major projects planned across the region. If re-elected, Buitosh says he will focus on securing a long-term revenue sharing agreement with the province and ensuring Terrace receives federal and provincial investments to prepare for the impacts of major projects. That's your news to the hour. 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
3: In sports, the Blue Jays will have a day off following a loss to the Yankees yesterday. Toronto is 1.5 games behind Cleveland for the final American League wildcard spot. The Jays will return to action tomorrow against Kansas City Royals at Rogers Center. Meanwhile, there are 10 games on today's MLB schedule. Two games carry American League wildcard implications, with Cleveland visiting the Angels and Texas facing the White Sox in Chicago. The Guardians and Rangers have identical 65 and 66 records, but Cleveland holds the final spot on a tiebreaker. And there are only two games in the WNBA schedule. The league-leading Minnesota Lynx will visit second-place Golden State Valkyries, while the Las Vegas Aces host the Atlanta Dream. Toronto Temple are off until Wednesday when they head to Seattle. And that's Sports Update today.
1: And for your weather in the Peace region, Fort St. John is sitting at 23 degrees under partly cloudy skies. Atland is at 11 degrees with mostly cloudy skies. For the Stikine, Dease Lake is at 14 degrees and cloudy. The Caribou and Central Interior, Williams Lake, 24 degrees with partly cloudy skies. Across Bulkley Valley and Lake Smithers is around 14 degrees with cloudy skies. For the Central Coast, Bella Coola is seeing a mix of sun and cloud with temperatures in the low 20s. On the North Coast and Haida Gwaii, Prince Rupert is about 13 degrees with light rain. And inland to Terrace and Kitimat, Terrace is at 18 degrees

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Amasa, ada amagari silax. Good day and good afternoon. So today's my wife's birthday. And over the years, I realized she shares her birthday with some pretty big names. I mean, a few of them come from even from the WWE world. I mean, Roman Reigns, Seth Rollins are the same age as her. And former WWE chairman Vince McMahon is celebrating his birthday today. That's pretty cool for us because we both grew up watching wrestling and we still love watching big PLEs together like WrestleMania, SummerSlam, and the Royal Rumble. Those events are huge at our house. So then I was reading through the bullshit today and realized that Dave Chappelle

now. Chad Michael Murray and Rupert Grint are all celebrating birthdays today, too. I mean, man, that is so crazy. I mean, very cool. It got me thinking about my own birthday, and I got a couple cool ones. I mean, from the Marvel Universe, I got the Black Widow herself, Scarlett Johansson, and the Hulk, Mark Ruffalo. So apparently birthdays can put you in some pretty interesting company, even though now I'm wondering, did the celebrities pick the birthday, or did they just, you know, pick celebrity birthdays? I don't know. In other words, who made who? AC/DC on CFNR.

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1: All right, it is time for the Backstage Pass. And I thought this one was really cool because the Foo Fighters are going to open for AC/DC for one night only on September 8th. It is going to be in St. Louis, and I think for a second, Dave Grohl has been in Nirvana. He fronts the Foo Fighters, and he's played some of the biggest stages in the world. And apparently, you can still get excited for opening for your heroes. Grohl shared a story of seeing AC/DC Let There Be Rock concert, which was a film that he did way back when. I think it was when he was 11 years old in the 1980s when he saw it. Anyway, he said he sat on the edge of his seat watching it, and he'd never experienced anything like it before. And he said from that night on, the bar was set exceptionally high, and that AC/DC helped shape the way he approaches performing live to this day. Grohl called it literally a dream come true, and I totally believe that. I just love how stuff like this comes up. I mean, AC/DC just came through BC. Foo Fighters are coming to Vancouver. And now these two massive rock bands are crossing paths for one night. Oh, so very cool. Anyways, time to listen to the music from the Foo Fighters on CFNR.

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It is time for the Chat Challenge. Because it is Monday today, and it's the beginning of the week, I'm going to pick your brain and see if you can solve my riddle. That's right. Today is a riddle day. I love posting riddles on Facebook because it gives you something to do on Facebook besides following and liking and, you know, solving fun problems. So here is your riddle. What comes down but never goes up? Yeah, that's right. What comes down but never goes up? It also kind of reminds me of another one that says what goes up but never comes down. So if you can solve both riddles, you are definitely the riddler. I'll give you a song to hang on to your answers. And it's a good one because I feel like I need sunglasses when I say his name. George Thorogood and the Destroyers on CFNR.

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It is time to figure out if you solved today's Chad Challenge. I gave you two riddles. First up, what comes down but never goes up? The answer is rain. And then I gave you the opposite, what goes up but never goes down? And that would be your age. So if you managed to get both of those right, congratulations, you officially earned the title of the Riddler. Although now I think about it, rain coming down, your age going up, I think I'd rather forget about both and hit the road. Tragically hip on CFNR.

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One of the latest from Isanabe called Gone Baby Gone on your nation, your station, CFNR. Alrighty, so we are in the final week of CFNR's Times Like These contests, and we are sending one lucky winner and a guest to Vancouver to see the Foo Fighters live at BC Place on September 20th. The grand prize includes round-trip airfare, two-night accommodations, and two tickets to the show. But time is running out to get those entries in. 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And then take each one over to cfnrfm.ca/win. I do have to admit, on Friday, I was distracted by a couple of things, and the code word was an hour late, so I do apologize for that one day. I'm so sorry. So every code word is another entry to this week's grand prize, so make sure to get them in, because you could be our lucky winner. You could be going to see the Foo Fighters live. Oh, man, I can only imagine the reaction of when somebody finds out they won. This could be, you know, screaming, jumping, complete hysteria. And then, forgot to turn that one off. Anyway, it gives hysteria. Def Leppard on CFNR.

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1: Yelts, Kobe Smith, Kilas, and Nugwa. The Fort St. John RCMP is seeking the public's help in locating a 29-year-old man. Kevin Dennis was reported missing on Friday, August 21st, by a family member who was concerned for his well-being. Dennis is described as an indigenous male, 5 feet 11 inches tall, 200 pounds with brown eyes, dark brown hair with a crew cut. He also has tattoos on his body with a picture of a cemetery gravestone on the inside of his left arm. He also has Dennis printed in capital letters on the outside of his left forearm and a large cross on the right forearm. The family has not spoken with Kevin in over a week, but the family recently received info that he may be in Grand Prairie, Alberta. But the family is concerned that it is unusual for him. If you have any information about Kevin Dennis or where he might be, contact the Fort St. John RCMP at 250-787-8100. A photo of Kevin can be found on our website at cfnrfm.ca. Meanwhile, the Williams Lake RCMP is seeking the public's help in locating a 28-year-old man. Colton Stump was reported missing on Sunday, August 23rd. Stump was last seen on Friday, August 21st. Colton is described as an indigenous male, 28 years old, 6 feet tall, 209 pounds with black hair and brown eyes. Anyone with information on the whereabouts of Colton Stump is urged to contact their local police or Crime Stoppers at 1-800-222-8477. A photo of Stump can be found on our website at cfnrfm.ca. Emergency services will once again be unavailable at 100 Mile House District General Hospital through 8 o'clock tonight. If you are experiencing life-threatening symptoms such as severe bleeding, chest pains, or difficult breathing, you should still call 911. Those unsure whether their symptoms require an ER visit, you can call 811 or visit healthlinkbc.ca for advice. The hospital has seen dozens of similar closures this year, all owing to the same issue, staff shortages. In total, the province has seen nearly 3,000 closures this year, mostly in the north and interior. U.S. President Donald Trump has returned to calling Prime Minister Mark Carney governor. Trump has also threatened Canadian Energy, noting, quote, "Someone should get these clowns to fall in line or the consequences for Canada will be far worse," end quote. Carney acknowledged during last year's federal election campaign that having Western Canadian oil flow through in U.S. states to get to Ontario and Quebec presented a national security threat, with no plans announced since then to redeem it. Trump's attacks come days after Canada walked away from the trade negotiating table with the U.S., with Carney saying today negotiations will only return once the U.S. has the right attitude. Williams Lake RCMP are seeking the public's assistance to identify an RV theft from last week. Police say the 2016 Grand Design Reflection 27RL was stolen overnight between August 15th and 16th. It had been parked in the lot outside of a self-storage facility on South Lakeside Drive when it was towed out by a dark-colored pickup with a white passenger door. Anyone with information of camera footage that may help identify the suspects or vehicle are asked to contact the Williams Lake RCMP at 250-392-6211. That's the news for the hour. We're going to take a break and be right back with the sports and weather.
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1: In sports, the Blue Jays will have a day off following a loss to the Yankees yesterday. Toronto is 1.5 games behind Cleveland for the final American League wildcard spot. The Jays will return to action tomorrow against Kansas City Royals at Rogers Center. Meanwhile, there are 10 games on today's MLB schedule. Two games carry American League wildcard implications, with Cleveland visiting the Angels and Texas facing the White Sox in Chicago. The Guardians and Rangers have identical 65 and 66 records, but Cleveland holds the final spot on a tiebreaker. And there are only two games in the WNBA schedule. The league-leading Minnesota Lynx will visit second-place Golden State Valkyries while the Las Vegas Aces host the Atlanta Dream. Toronto Temple are off until Wednesday when they head to Seattle. And that's your sports update today. For your weather at this hour across the region, in the Peace is sunny with 27, overnight low of 12. Allen sunny with 17, overnight low of 10. For the Stikine is sunny with 20, overnight low of 14. And in Caribou and Central Interior is sunny with 30, overnight low of 12, with an air quality warning for the Caribou and Central Interior. Polkavalian Lake is sunny with 29. For the Central Coast is sunny with 22, overnight low of 11. On the North Coast of Haida-Gwaii, sunny with 20, overnight low of 15. And in Lanta Terrace and Kitimat, sunny with 28, overnight low of 13. 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

Your Nation, your station, CFNR, Amasa, Ara Amagarisalax. Good day and good afternoon. So my social media has been blowing up with this fellow indigenous guy on the football field. His name is Shiaz Pete, and he made history this year as the first member of the Navajo Nation to sign with an NFL team, joining the Dallas Cowboys as an undrafted rookie. And this weekend, thousands of Navajo fans showed up to support him against the Arizona Cardinals. When Pete got onto the field, they gave him a standing ovation. I was just talking about this the other day. I love seeing more Indigenous people represented on TV, and that absolutely includes the sports world. You don't get to see moments like these every day, so when I saw it, I had to talk about it. I've also been itching to say this. Look, there's an Indian on the Cowboys team. I crack myself up. Seriously, though, congratulations, Shiaz Pete. I really hope we get to see a lot more of him. And after signing that first NFL contract, I think we've got a perfect song. ZZ Top just got paid on CFNR.

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Your Nation, your station, CFNR. It is time for the Spotlight. This is where we take a quick look at the latest movies, streaming shows, entertainment news, and what's got people talking. And I just saw the trailer for Ahsoka Season 2. As a big Star Wars fan, I am excited to see this one.

No, all right. So season one, Ahsoka and Sabine are stranded in another galaxy while Grand Admiral Thrawn managed to make his way back home. And judging by this trailer, his return is going to cause some serious problems. Rosario Dawson is back as Ahsoka, Natasha Leo. Bordizzo returns as Sabine Wren. Esfandi is back as Ezra Bridger. Mary Elizabeth Winstead returns as Hera, and Lars Mikkelsen is once again Grand Admiral Thrawn. And yes, Hayden Christensen is coming back as Anakin Skywalker. The trailer actually shows Anakin training a young Ahsoka while also communicating with the adult Ahsoka. Apparently, Anakin is going to continue challenging his former Padawan with a pretty big question: does Ahsoka actually consider herself a Jedi? There's also one major casting change this season. After the passing of Ray Stevenson, Roy McCann, the Hound from Games of Thrones, is taking over the role of Baylan Skoll. Dave Filoni has said that he spoke with Stevenson's family before moving forward with the character because Baylan still has an important part to play in the story. And it sounds like they went big with production this time around because Rosario Dawson has teased bigger battles and higher stakes. And from what we've seen so far, we're getting huge space battles, lightsaber fights, and plenty more Thrawn. Yeah, as a fellow Star Wars Rebels fan, Zeb is coming back too. Ahsoka 2 Season 2 arrives on Disney Plus January 20th, 2027.

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6: 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Welcome to the 2026-27 school year. We all look forward to seeing you in September.
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one of the latest from William Prince called More of the Same on CFNR. It's time for the Popcorn Report. Okay, I think we all knew that Spider-Man Brand New Day was going to be a summer blockbuster. I mean, it's Spider-Man for one. And they've got huge names in this movie as well. And I'll admit, I don't get enough of these guys on social media. If the cast is doing interviews together, I'll probably end up watching five of them all in a row. Well, 4 weekends in and Brand New Day is still dominating the box office, pulling in $36.5 million over the weekend. That apparently brings the domestic total to $852 million, pushing it past Spider-Man No Way Home to become the third highest grossing movie ever at the domestic box office. Meanwhile, Insidious 2 Out of the Further opened in second place with about $24 million, while Jason Statham's Mutiny debuted at sixth with $7.4 million. So yeah, Spider-Man basically showed up at the box office and said, you guys can fight over second place. 4 weekends and more than $852 million domestically, and it's still on top. So if you're betting on Spidey being one of the biggest movies of the summer, well, apparently you knew that, you know, what we were doing. And if you think somebody's knocking him off that easily, you better bet. The Who on CFNR.

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2: Yelts Kobe Smith Kilas in New Guam. A second-degree murder charge has been laid against a BC man in connection with the 2018 homicide of 31-year-old Rodney Clement in Quesnel. On November 8th of 2018, Clement was dropped off at G.R. Baker Memorial Hospital as he was suffering from significant injuries. He passed away in result of his injuries, but the investigation determined his death was a result of foul play. Since 2018, E Division Major Crimes Special Projects Unit has continued to pursue this investigation with support from the Quesnel RCMP, North District Major Crime, and specialized police units from throughout the province. On Saturday, August 22nd, BC Prosecution Service approved the charge of second-degree murder against 58-year-old Shane Edson Freelack of Quesnel in connection with Clement's death. Superintendent Bull Hansra, acting officer in charge of E-Division Major Crime, said for nearly 8 years, our investigation have remained committed to seeking answers in Rodney Clement's death. Category 2 open fires burns are now prohibited across the entire Northwest Fire Center, with Category 3 fires already banned. Only campfires will be permitted. That means any fire larger than 2 meters high by 3 meters wide and stubble or grass fires of any size will join the ban. It also includes fireworks, explosion targets, burn barrels or cages, air indicators or curtain burners, and carbonators. Those found in violation could face up to fines of $100,000 plus jail time or up to $1 million if your fire contributes to a wildfire. Opposition leaders in Canada are pushing Prime Minister Mark Carney to provide more information about a trade deal with the U.S. that fell apart in recent days. Conservative leader Pierre Poilievre is asking Carney to reconvene Parliament where details about the deal can be shared. In a letter to Carney on Sunday, Poilievre said it's time for Canadians to be able to see the deal so they can judge what options are on the table. WestJet flight attendants have ratified a new collective agreement with the airline after a one-day strike earlier this month. The Canadian Union of Public Employees say 90.2% voted in favor of the deal. The union says the contract includes a wage hike of more than 18% over 3 years, as well as new payment for workers done on the ground. Cowboys rookie offense linesman Shayaz Pete made history over the weekend as the first member of the Navajo Nation to play in the NFL. It's the largest indigenous reservation in the United States. Pete entered the game in the fourth quarter as he played 6 snaps during a scoring drive. As the crowd began to cheer for him, the head coach of Dallas Cowboys had this to share in the locker room after the game.
3: I saw something I've never seen before. 25 years in the NFL. An entire